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1: AP News, I'm Marcela Sanchez. Cornell University trustees have announced that former Deputy Attorney General Sally Yates will review how the university handles sexual misconduct complaints. Cornell officials have been criticized for their response to a complaint from a woman who told campus police in 2024 that she had been sexually assaulted by multiple Chi Phi fraternity brothers. New York's Attorney General is conducting a criminal investigation, and the governor has called for an independent review. In Tennessee, lawyers for Krista Pike say she's conscious after her failed execution. The AP's Ed Donahue has more.
2: Her lawyers say Krista Pike is conscious after her failed execution in Tennessee. In a statement, the lawyers say Pike is awake and speaking as she receives treatment at a hospital. They express gratitude for the first responders and the medical team at the hospital, who they say treated Krista like a human and have provided exceptional care to her. Pike survived two doses as Tennessee officials attempted to put her to death for the 1995 killing of classmate Colleen Slemmer. The lethal injection drug didn't kill her, but her lawyers say her arms were left burned and blistered. The lawyers want Tennessee Governor Bill Lee to commute Pike's sentence to life in prison without parole. I'm Ed Donahue.
1: After a roughly year-long process, Skydance-owned Paramount has closed its $81 billion takeover of Warner Brothers Discovery. Beyond Hollywood, the mega merger will bring CBS and CNN under the same roof. The Royal Swedish Academy of Sciences is awarding the Nobel

0: Prize in Chemistry today. The Medicine and Physics Awards this week have recognized studies of brain activity and neutrinos. The Literature Prize is set to be awarded tomorrow, while the Peace Prize will be announced Friday. The Economics Prize will be the final of this year's Nobels when it's announced on Monday. This is AP News.
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3: AP News, I'm Marcela Sanchez. Lawyers for a former Olympian accused of damaging the Lincoln Memorial Reflecting Pool want answers about why he was charged. The AP's Ed Donahue reports.
4: The case was dropped against David Hearn after it was determined he was not responsible. Now his lawyers want two government watchdogs to examine what they say was a flawed investigation and prosecution. Meantime, President Trump says the reflecting pool will be filled with water again soon.
5: We went and got rid of all of the old pipes, which we were going to do later during the winter. We did it, and I think it's almost complete from what I understand.
6: Can you go visit again?
5: I'm going to visit.
4: The president repeated his unfounded claims the pool had been vandalized.
5: The grass was destroyed with the letters, the famous letters.
4: The reflecting pool is undergoing a second round of repairs after a first round was botched. Ed Donahue, Washington.
7: The Royal Swedish Academy of Sciences has decided to award the 2026 Nobel Prize in Chemistry to Henri Gagan and Kenzo Suai.
3: The scientists were awarded the Nobel Prize in Chemistry for their efforts to resolve mysterious mirror changes in chemical molecules. The Royal Swedish Academy of Sciences will announce the literature prize tomorrow in Stockholm. Israelis have gathered to mark the anniversary of the October 7th, 2023 Hamas-led attack that killed 1,200 people. Families in southern Israel gathered in several places, including the site of a music festival that the militants overran 3 years ago in the deadliest attack in the country's history. It's the first anniversary since all the hostages, living and dead, were returned. For Palestinians, the anniversary brings another day of mourning for the tens of thousands of people killed during Israel's retaliatory campaign in Gaza. World shares retreated today. More stories at apnews.com. This is AP News.
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1: AP News, I'm Marcela Sanchez. In Tennessee, death row inmate Krista Pike is awake and speaking after surviving a failed execution attempt. Her attorneys will head to court today to seek more information from the Tennessee Department of Correction after she survived two doses of pentobarbital on September 30th.
2: I have a call scheduled. Yep.
3: What is that call scheduled for?
2: Very soon.
1: President Trump says he has a call scheduled with Russian President Vladimir Putin to discuss a possible case of pneumonic plague at a Siberian research institute. Health authorities are investigating after the death of an employee at the Anti-Plague Institute, which authorities attributed to pneumonia with an unknown cause. The World Health Organization says the case presents a very low risk outside Russia. Skydance-owned Paramount has closed its $81 billion takeover of Warner Brothers Discovery. The merger brings two of America's oldest movie-making studios together under a new name, Skydance. Henri Cagon and Kenzo Soi have won the Nobel Prize in Chemistry for their work on mirror images and chemical molecules. Their discoveries have been pivotal for chemists in creating pharmaceuticals. Asked by the Nobel Committee for his reaction, Soi says he's pleased to be sharing it with such a famous expert in the field.
4: One of the most exciting days in my life, and I'm very glad to share the prize with Professor Henri Cagon, such a famous organic chemist.
1: The Royal Swedish Academy of Sciences will announce the Literature Prize tomorrow, the Nobel Peace Prize on Friday, and the Nobel Memorial Prize in Economic Sciences on Monday. Tropical storm Isaiah formed earlier today in the waters off eastern Mexico. Forecasters say it's expected to strengthen into the first hurricane of the Atlantic season. This is AP News.
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1: AP News, I'm Marcela Sanchez. Some students at Cornell University are calling for President Michael Kotlikoff to resign over the Ivy League school's handling of an alleged fraternity house gang rape in 2024. The Cornell Faculty Senate says it plans to vote on a resolution of no confidence in the university administrators. Kotlikoff has come under scrutiny after a woman identified in court documents as Jane Doe filed a lawsuit last month alleging she was sexually assaulted by multiple members of the Chi Phi fraternity 2 years ago. President Trump has announced a shipyard deal in Baltimore. AP correspondent Jennifer King reports.
2: Today we're officially launching the construction of the largest new shipyard.
3: President Trump traveled to Sparrows Point in Maryland's Baltimore County to highlight a $3.7 billion investment by Anduril Industries, which plans a new 2 million square foot shipyard that will build components for nuclear powered submarines,
2: including autonomous subs, torpedo tubes, and critical components for our cutting-edge Virginia-class attack submarine.
3: The historic industrial site was founded by Maryland Steel Company and delivered its first ship in 1891. It's being redeveloped as a technology and industrial park. CEO Brian Schimpf says with Arsenal 2, they will return large-scale shipbuilding to a site that can once again define American naval power. Governor Wes Moore, a Democrat, was not allowed to speak at the event, but says he supports the project. I'm Jennifer King.
1: Henri Cagon and Kenzo Soai have won the Nobel Prize in Chemistry for their work on mirror images in chemical molecules. The Royal Swedish Academy of Sciences announced

0: Winners in Stockholm today. U.S. futures are retreating and bond yields are climbing again after a barrel of oil ticked back above $100 a barrel. This is AP News.
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2: I'm Chief Meteorologist Patrick McKee in the WFXR Pinpoint Weather Center with your latest Southwest Virginia forecast. We're looking for lots of sunshine for today. Temperatures should be warmer, with afternoon highs heading up into the mid-70s. For tonight, we're mostly clear. Pleasant nights on the way as we drop back to near 50. We've got more sunshine coming in for your Thursday. We get even warmer as temperatures return to near 80. Watch WFXR News for your latest forecast.
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1: The Wythe County Planning Commission will hold a public hearing on the proposed land use classification ordinance on Monday, October 26th at 6 p.m. in the George Wythe High School Auditorium. 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
1: I'm meteorologist Brandon Lashberg in the WFSR Pinpoint Weather Center with your latest Southwest Virginia forecast. Mostly clear skies will continue this evening as temperatures cool down. While not as chilly as previous mornings, it will stay on the cooler side overnight with lows in the lower 50s. Tomorrow will continue to be sunny and warm with highs in the lower 70s. Watch WFXR News for your latest weather forecast.
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2: AP News. I'm Ed Donahue. Russian authorities are keeping a tight lid on information about last week's suspicious death of a lab worker in Siberia that has been surrounded by secrecy and claims that it could have been caused by pneumonic plague. The World Health Organization's Dr. Tedros Adhanom Ghebreyesus wants to know more.
3: WHO has requested further information on the lab tests conducted on the individual who died and the contacts, more detail on what prompted the public health measures, and details about the health status of the contacts.
2: President Trump says he will speak about the issue very soon with Russian President Vladimir Putin. Russian missiles and drones have pounded Kyiv and other Ukrainian regions, killing at least 24 civilians, including 4 children. Tropical weather could reach the U.S. this weekend.
4: Tropical storm Isaias is off the coast of Mexico and forecast to strengthen into the first hurricane of the Atlantic season before hitting the U.S. Gulf Coast, says National Hurricane Center senior specialist Eric Blake.
5: It's forecast to rapidly strengthen during the next couple of days. It could become a hurricane by Thursday.
4: He says as of now, landfall is forecast for late Friday or early Saturday, somewhere between eastern Louisiana and the western Florida panhandle.
5: There's a really increasing risk of heavy rainfall, storm surge, high wind impacts along some portion of the northern Gulf Coast.
4: Blake says if you're in the forecast area, now's the time to prepare.
5: Look at your hurricane plan and put whatever you need into action.
4: And he says keep monitoring weather reports. I'm Julie Walker.
2: The Federal Communications Commission is considering a request to loosen rules on political robocalls, including those with AI-generated voices. Yemen's Iran-backed Houthi rebels claim they have attacked military facilities and airports in Saudi Arabia. This is AP News.
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0: Imagine you and a buddy in the stands at Lane Stadium. 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
4: 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A tremendous run. Jeffrey Overton goes the length of the field. How about that for Overton?
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meteorologist Brandon Lashbrook in the WFXR Pinpoint Weather Center with your latest Southwest Virginia forecast. Today trends warmer as highs reach the lower 70s under plenty of sunshine throughout the afternoon. Tonight will stay cool, but not as chilly, with lows in the lower 50s. Sunshine and dry weather will persist as we end the work week. Watch WFXR News for your latest weather forecast.

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0: 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On Saturday, Virginia Tech takes on the Cal Golden Bears.
4: Over to the 50, down the right sideline, and he will score. A tremendous run. Jeffrey Overton goes the length of the field. How about that for Overton?
0: Pre-game coverage begins at 1:30, and kickoff is set for 3:30. 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

0: meteorologist Brandon Lashbrook in the WFSR Pinpoint Weather Center with your latest Southwest Virginia forecast. Today trends warmer as highs reach the lower 70s under plenty of sunshine throughout the afternoon. Tonight will stay cool, but not as chilly, with lows in the lower 50s. Sunshine and dry weather will persist as we end the work week. Watch WFSR News for your latest weather forecast.
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6: 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On Saturday, Virginia Tech takes on the Cal Golden Bears.
7: 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A tremendous run. Jeffrey Overton goes the length of the field. How about that for Overton?
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meteorologist Brandon Lashbrook in the WFSR Pinpoint Weather Center with your latest Southwest Virginia forecast. Today trends warmer as highs reach the lower 70s under plenty of sunshine throughout the afternoon. Tonight will stay cool, but not as chilly, with lows in the lower 50s. Sunshine and dry weather will persist as we end the work week. Watch WFSR News for your latest weather forecast.

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5: 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A tremendous run. Jeffrey Overton goes the length of the field. How about that for Overton?
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2: I'm meteorologist Brandon Lashberg in the WFSR Pinpoint Weather Center with your latest Southwest Virginia forecast. Mostly clear skies will continue this evening as temperatures cool down. While not as chilly as previous mornings, it will stay on the cooler side overnight with lows in the lower 50s. Tomorrow will continue to be sunny and warm with highs in the lower 70s. Watch WFXR News for your latest weather forecast.
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3: AP News, I'm Ed Donahue. The World Health Organization wants to know more about the death of a lab worker in Russia. There are concerns she died of the plague. Maria von Kerkhov is the WHO's Director of Epidemic and Pandemic Management.
4: We know it was a fatal case. We understand that some laboratory tests have been done. They haven't found the causative agent, what we know. And so this is why we need more information.
3: At the White House, President Trump says he expects Russia to share more on this case.
5: They're sharing it a little bit with our people. We expect them to share it a lot with our people. I just met with our people. We have brilliant experts. They know everything about what's going on. And all of that information is going through them.
3: In tersely worded statements, Russia's public health watchdog does not link the case to pneumonic plague, saying only that the lab worker had contracted pneumonia of unknown origin. Isaias is a tropical storm in the Gulf of Mexico. National Hurricane Center Director Michael Brennan says it will get stronger,
6: which will bring the center of Isaias to the northern Gulf Coast late Friday night and into early Saturday morning, expecting the system to be at or near major hurricane.

0: intensity as we go through the day on Friday. So we're expecting multiple dangerous, life-threatening impacts along portions of the northern Gulf Coast beginning Friday and continuing into the weekend.
1: In an area between the Mississippi coast and the Florida Panhandle, FBI agents say they thwarted a terror attack by a teenager on the Mall of America in Minnesota after supplying him with an assault rifle following months of text messages. The 18-year-old had been under investigation for nearly 2 years, trading messages with a confidential informant. A federal appeals court vacated kidnapping convictions in a case involving the death of a 3-year-old boy who went missing from Georgia in 2017 and later turned up dead at a squalid compound in New Mexico. The boy's father and other family members were sentenced to life in prison in 2024. Stocks are lower at the closing bell. This is AP News.
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6: 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A tremendous run. Jeffrey Overton goes the length of the field. How about that for Overton?
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2: I'm meteorologist Brandon Lashberg in the WFSR Pinpoint Weather Center with your latest Southwest Virginia forecast. Mostly clear skies will continue this evening as temperatures cool down. While not as chilly as previous mornings, it will stay on the cooler side overnight with lows in the lower 50s. Tomorrow will continue to be sunny and warm with highs in the lower 70s. Watch WFXR News for your latest weather forecast.
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1: AP News, I'm Ben Thomas. In Tennessee, a judge has ordered the state to preserve anything that was in the execution chamber and all communication records from last week's failed attempt to put Krista Pike to death.
2: On Monday night, it was our understanding that Krista was brain dead and that life support would be removed the next day. But on Tuesday, to the shock of everyone, including me, including her team, and including the medical team, Krista woke up and began talking.
1: Attorney Randy Spivey.
2: I do not have an explanation for what happened between Monday night and Tuesday morning. But what we do know is that Krista has a long road to recovery.
1: Spivey describes Pike as angry and confused. Lawyers for a death row inmate in Texas are asking for a stay, citing Pike's case. The FBI says it thwarted an attack on the Mall of America. The 18-year-old suspect had been under investigation for nearly 2 years, and agents posing as members of the Islamic State group had supplied him with an assault rifle. The World Health Organization is calling on Russia to provide more information about the death of a lab employee amid concerns about plague. And a tropical storm's brewing in the Gulf of Mexico. National Hurricane Center Director Michael Brennan.
3: We are expecting Isaias to strengthen rather quickly, if not rapidly, through the next couple of days, becoming a hurricane by Thursday morning as it moves northeastward across the southern Gulf. And then we're expecting a faster forward motion toward the north and northeast, which will bring the center of Isaias to the northern Gulf Coast late Friday night and into early Saturday morning, expecting the system to be at or near major hurricane intensity as we go through the day on Friday.
1: On Wall Street, the S&P and the NASDAQ pulled back from record highs, each dropping about 0.2% on the day. The Dow fell 341 points, or about 0.7. Oil prices swung again, but Brent crude still settled above $100 per barrel. U.S. gasoline prices high but level. AAA has the national average for a gallon of regular grade just under $4.37. This is AP News.
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1: 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It's a big one on Saturday on the West Coast, Virginia Tech football and the Cal Golden Bears in Berkeley with a 3:30 Eastern kickoff time. I'm Evan Hughes, but more importantly, I'm thrilled to be joined by Tech Hall of Famer with me, my right-hand man, Mike Burnup, on this Wednesday night. Mike, it is great to see you and fired up about another fantastic show we have this evening.
2: Yeah, we got a good show, and I want to say up front to our listeners out front, I've already told the audience here, but James Franklin will not be here tonight, nor will the players, and it's not because they lost a game to Pittsburgh. Today is a normal Wednesday practice, which means they're out there. It's a work day. Tuesday and Wednesday are the big work days. They're out there on the practice field right now. They won't finish till probably 6:30, 6:40, and every Wednesday is media day. For the coach, the coach will address the team after, address the media after practice today. And then Sean Spencer is going to be there with a couple players, Cortez Harris, Michael Troutman after practice. So there will be no coach tonight or players. This is a normal Wednesday, not like last week when it was a Friday game and Wednesday was kind of abnormal. So just so that get that straight, nobody's thinking that coach is dodging and that's not happening. But we've got a great show lineup tonight, and it's going to be fun having some new people on the set and get to know them. That's going to be awesome.
1: Absolutely. We've got three guests tonight. We'll be joined by Virginia Tech General Manager Andy Frank, who makes his debut on Tech Talk Live, who is instrumental in shaping this Virginia Tech roster. He's been with Coach Franklin for quite some time. He'll join us in a moment. We'll also be joined by former Virginia Tech wrestling standout, current assistant coach Ty Walls, to get you set for a top five wrestling season for Tech wrestling starting in a couple of weeks. And Deputy Athletics Director and Chief Deputy Officer Ryan Gottlieb will join us in a little bit. We're brought to you in part this season by First and Main Hokies. 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All right, when we come back, I promise, this is going to be such a great conversation. I mentioned General Manager Andy Frank, super busy, gracious with his time. We talk about the roster. We peek behind the curtain, what it's like to be around these Tech athletes every day, both on and off the field, and a great conversation coming. So let's step aside, two-minute break, back with Andy Frank, the General Manager of Tech Football, as you listen to Tech Talk Live, presented by the Hokie Way on the Virginia Tech Sports Network.

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1: 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A great crowd on hand in Blacksburg, and of course our radio audience across 40-plus radio affiliates that make up the Virginia Tech Sports Network. Evan Hughes, Tech Hall of Famer Mike Burnup, and now thrilled to be joined, making his debut. How about a warm welcome for Tech Football General Manager Andy Frank is stopping by on this Wednesday night. We're brought to you in part this season by SeatGeek. Be good at seats with SeatGeek, the official ticket marketplace of Virginia Tech Athletics. Andy, thanks so much for stopping by. Delighted to have you. Let me start with this. Obviously, it's right back to work. Big trip ahead of the Hokies this week. How are you, and how has the team and practice been this week leading into Cal on Saturday?
2: Well, appreciate you guys having me on. I'm doing well. It's been a good week. Our guys were ready to get back to work this week. A little bit of a long weekend, and then you get back to work on Tuesday, and you're after it again. Our guys are resilient. They're focused, and they'll clean things up this week. We'll be ready to go.
3: Andy, let's go back and talk a little bit about history, like where you came from and your background, because you're from Michigan, went to Princeton. You were a defensive back there, played there. Got a master's, obviously, from Vandy. Got an engineering degree. Just talk about your background and all that stuff, getting up to the point where you started coaching.
2: Yeah, so when I finished college, finished undergrad, I went back home, was living in Michigan, worked for an engineering firm. At the time, I was coaching high school football. My cousin was coaching high school ball, kind of invited me out to try and help out, and fell in love with the coaching of high school ball. Did that for about 5 years while I was also working for a civil engineering firm, and kind of got the itch to get back into college, and was fortunate enough to call around to some places and kind of ended up having a connection I had no idea that I had, and got on at Vanderbilt as a GA there back in 2005.
1: I would love to know this. I mean, how many people in Power 4 college football GMs have an engineering degree and are in your role from Princeton? It's an unbelievable background. I'd love to know this. How does engineering, that major, is there any parallel whatsoever to your current day-to-day job?
2: Well, in some ways, yes. It was actually engineering and architecture. I grew up, my parents built a house when I was probably in third grade and fell in love with kind of architecture and building things. And so this role is similar to that, in trying to construct a roster, trying to put the pieces together to, you know, make the pieces, you know, better, the whole better than the pieces. So some similarities there, yeah, more than you might think.
3: So you started at Vanderbilt 2005-13. You worked your way up there as a defensive graduate assistant, quality control, assistant recruiting coordinator. Just talk about your time there and then catching up with James Franklin.
2: Yeah, so I started off, spent 3 years as a GA. Took me 3 years to graduate, but that was because I needed the three football seasons. Enjoyed that and finished up there. When I finished, there wasn't a job for me. I was looking for different jobs coaching around the country, and they essentially created a job for me at the time that was kind of going to be an operations job. And during the window of time where the job hadn't been created yet, I worked on a recruiting project, and it turned in for, it was going to be a kind of a partial operations, partial recruiting, and it turned into, you know, full-time recruiting. And back then the rules were you couldn't have a recruiting coordinator that was not one of the full-time nine coaches. And so that was kind of that era was the time where people were starting to change the rules and have somebody off the field be the recruiting coordinator, and kind of evolved into that type of role.
3: And when did you cross paths with James Franklin?
2: So I was at Vanderbilt for 6 years, and then Coach got the job at Vanderbilt. We got let go, or actually Bobby Johnson retired, and then we had essentially an interim coach for a year, got let go, and Coach came in. And so the first time I met him was, you know, his first day on the job at Vanderbilt. So I was fortunate. I had a connection. Charles Huff, who's now the head coach at Memphis, was a buddy of mine. He had been at TSU, so I kind of reached out to Charles and said, hey, what's Coach Franklin like? What do I need to do to impress this guy to be able to stay on? And did some of those things and was fortunate enough to stay on with him.
1: You know, it's amazing. You think about, you guys have been together too for what? I mean, 16 years at this point. But everywhere Coach Franklin has been, two things have been consistent, right? He's won, and he recruits so well. And I know you work hand-in-hand with him in a ton of areas, including that. From your perspective, for our radio audience, our audience here tonight, what is it about Coach Franklin that not only makes him a winner everywhere he goes, but one of the best recruiters in all of college football?
2: Yeah, I think the things that do both of those things, both the winning and the recruiting, it's a lot of the same things that makes him a great developer, makes him all of those things. One is his drive to be successful. His drive is unbelievable. The work ethic that he puts in is really, truly incredible. There's no one that's going to work harder than him. He has an ability to connect with people. People, you know, he's never met before, and people he's known for a very long time. And then I think he's just got an energy. When he's around people kind of understand

0: where he's coming from. He's demanding. He's hard on the players. But they know it comes from a good place. He's trying to bring the best out of them. And so that attracts them to him to begin with, but it also helps him develop those guys as they're in the program.
1: Now, you think of the last 5 years at the other place, you guys were ranked, what, in the top 12 or 13 every year, 5 years in a row. Do you see a lot of similarities between Penn State and Virginia Tech?
0: Yeah, I mean, these are big-time college football programs. And obviously Virginia Tech hasn't been at the top of the football world for the last several years. But there was a time that this place was rocking. And that's one of the great advantages, and also one of the challenges is in recruiting kids today, they don't necessarily remember the Virginia Tech that I may have grown up with. So, you know, I knew a ton about Virginia Tech. I knew what this place has been and what it can be. We've got to now make sure that the kids of today know that, see that. But with Coach's track record and then what we're able to show them about this place, I think they're seeing that and they're believing in that.
2: If I could follow up on that just for a moment, take us through when you were sort of learning, okay, Virginia Tech, this is the place. You mentioned that you remember those Virginia Tech days, but when you were first talking with Coach Franklin, hey, Virginia Tech, Blacksburg, what were some of those initial thoughts that were going through your mind about Virginia Tech, and just how excited were you about the opportunity here in Blacksburg?
0: Yeah, it was very quick. So it was, hey, you're one place, and you're going to be the next place the next day. So it was quick, but I think the excitement was knowing what this place has been and what it can be. Knowing the region that we're in, you know, thinking about how do we go about recruiting at a place like Virginia Tech. Every school is a little bit different. We've got the things that we believe in, and they're going to travel, you know, to a Virginia Tech. But within that, you got to fit it to the place that you're at. You know, at our previous place, it was probably a four-hour radius. That was our main recruiting area. Here, it extends to 6 hours. But there's a whole lot of talent within that 6 hours. And then we're going to go national as well. So it was thinking about all of those things and realizing, hey, there are a lot of prospects that do want to come to Virginia Tech and I know want to play for Coach Franklin.
1: All the time we were on the Hokie tailgate tour in the spring and a couple of events in the summertime, talked to Coach about the fact that when he came in, that recruiting class in high school is like 128. And you guys got it down in the top, what, 25 to 30 in that range. How in the world did y'all do that so quick?
0: Well, it ties to in previous places helped, obviously. We got here on a Wednesday, I believe, and we had official visitors. So we were bringing kids to campus on Friday. So that Miami game, we had official visitors. A lot of the kids that we had recruited at the previous stop were here for a visit. And then kids that were already committed to Virginia Tech, trying to get to know those guys as well and understand, hey, this is what Coach Franklin's going to be about here. The things you loved about Virginia Tech are going to stay very similar, but there's going to be a new way of doing business. Are you comfortable with that? And making sure that they understood what it was going to be like, what the effort was going to be needed to be successful here. And we did it very quickly. And we looked across the country as well and figured out, hey, who was still available and just very quickly tried to make it all happen.
2: Yeah, unbelievable work and a really fascinating conversation. We're thrilled to have Virginia Tech General Manager Andy Frank with us. First, I want to tell you that we're brought to you in part this season by The Joint Chiropractic, who can help ease your pain and keep you on the active list. The Joint Chiropractic, the official chiropractor of the Virginia Tech Hokies. We'll step aside. When we come back, we're going to hit Andy with a couple of Tech players and get his thoughts on what make them such a great fit for Virginia Tech, both on and off the field. You're not going to want to miss that. 2 minute commercial break when Tech Talk Live, presented by the Hokie Way on the Virginia Tech Sports Network, returns.
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2: This is Tech Talk Live, presented by the Hokey Way on a special Wednesday night. Thrilled you could join us. A couple of days away from Virginia Tech going to the West Coast to take on Cal with a 3:30 Eastern kick, which you can hear right here on the Virginia Tech Sports Network. Evan Hughes, Tech Hall of Famer Mike Burnup, and we're thrilled to continue to be joined by Virginia Tech football general manager Andy Frank, getting an inside and behind-the-scenes look at the program. Andy, obviously you have such a huge hand in putting the roster together. And I know our fans love to not only get to know the players on the field, but also a little bit off the field. So I'd love to spend a couple of minutes hitting you on some players, their background, what it was like bringing them into the program. And let me start with the guy who's had such a great start to his Tech career, Ethan Gronkemeyer. I know Tech fans listening are thrilled that he is a Hokie. Tell us a little bit about Ethan, his journey, his family, and how you guys got connected with him in high school.
3: Yeah, so obviously it was a quick process bring him here to Virginia Tech. But going back to the high school days, it was, you know, he was a little bit of a late bloomer. Ended up being a very highly ranked kid, almost a top 100 player in the country, was an Elite 11 finalist. But all of that happened pretty much after our recruitment of him. That spring, we were kind of scouring the country of who are the guys that make the most sense for us going into his senior year, and really didn't have a connection in per se. We did because his quarterback coach was actually Drew Aller's quarterback coach as well, so that was kind of the connection. But as a late bloomer, he didn't have a ton of offers. I want to say before we offered him, he may have only had one Power 4 offer. So we offered him that spring, very quickly committed to us, and then really became a high-end prospect after that. Went to the Elite 11, was very successful there, and then came to us, and really was a kind of a quiet recruitment because we offered him a month later, he was committed to us, and then that was the end of his recruitment. He kind of shut it down, and he was coming there. And then obviously when we got here, when their season ended and, you know, the portal opens up, he was obviously an attractive candidate to us. We had a lot of ties to him, knew what he had done there, and had impressed us there. And all the things that I think the fans here are seeing now, we had seen previously.
4: Yeah. You guys bought a lot of people from the other place, but let's talk about Quayshon Brown. He's a kid that came from Duke. How does he get on the radar, somebody like that, and how tough is it to get him to come to Virginia Tech after he had a pretty good stellar year?
3: Yeah, well, he's a player in the conference, obviously, so the staff that was here was more familiar with him probably in some ways than we were when he became available in the portal. And so, again, that process is so quick. It's a guy becomes available, you've got to do your due diligence, you've got to evaluate him, and then you've got to recruit him all at the same time. It was pretty clear you put the film on. He can run, he can change direction, he's got great ball skills, all of those things. He's not a big guy, but he plays much bigger than he is. He fits in out on the football field. He's a put-together guy, even though he's not necessarily a big guy. So he jumps off the page at you pretty quickly when you're scouting that transfer portal.
2: Andy, you guys have had so many great tight ends over the years, and, of course, that is the case here at Virginia Tech with that tight end room. Two-part question. One, what is the secret sauce? Coach Franklin, Coach Howell, that staff with tight ends? And then, B, can you touch on just the depth that the tight end room has on this year's team?
3: Yeah, in terms of the secret sauce, I think like a lot of things, we always want it to be one thing that is the result of why things are good or bad. And usually it's a lot of different things. Coach Franklin's has a track record of recruiting guys that have fit into a certain type and had a ton of success. Coach Howell has been super successful with us as well, along with Coach Rocco, who helps with the tight ends as well. It's an interesting mix with Coach Howell because he's got an offensive line background,

0: actually his preference in guys as pass catchers. And so able to blend that together in the recruiting process of seeing the traits that could lead to being a playmaker out on the perimeter, but then also when they get here, developing the blocking, all of those kind of things. I think the other thing that we've probably done a pretty good job of is we're open to the possibilities. When you think about a high school running back who's super talented, or a high school wide receiver who's super talented, usually they play the position that you're recruiting them for. Tight end, a lot of times, if you're a great athlete in high school, you may not play tight end. You may have played quarterback, you may have played wide receiver, you may have played defense. And we're open to those possibilities of those guys. So a lot of the guys we've had over the course of time have been guys that have either played different positions or moved to tight end late in their career. And so we've gotten really good athletes as a result of that, and then hopefully help develop those guys into being even better players.
1: Andy, you think about how much has it changed since maybe you started as a recruiting guy way back in the day with now, with dealing with parents and agents and all that sort of stuff. How difficult is that?
0: It has changed a whole bunch. I think back, and I kind of tell people this sometimes, when I first started in the recruiting role, I was the only person in recruiting at an SEC school. And now we've got departments. We've got a high school recruiting department, a college recruiting department. We've got a front office that does negotiations. We've got an on-campus department. And so it's a whole different world. Managing the people is obviously a very different thing. And then the involvement of money is now a major change over the last several years.
2: We've got much more to come. Andy Frank on a jam-packed Tech Talk Live on this Wednesday night, brought to you in part by our friends at First in Maine. Looking for something to do this fall in Blacksburg? 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
2: 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Evan Hughes, Tech Hall of Famer Mike Burnup, and Virginia Tech Football General Manager Andy Frank with you. A couple more minutes with you here, Andy. It's been a little bit of a reunion for you guys here at Virginia Tech, and I want to start with, from the coaching side, Brent Pry, Sean Spencer, obviously you guys go way back with them. From your perspective, A, just how much fun has it been kind of getting the band back together, and B, what makes Coach Pry, Coach Spencer, Coach Franklin, those three, their years of history together, such a good pairing together?
0: Yeah, in terms of getting the band back together, it has been fun. both Coach Pry and Coach Spencer have been known them for a long time back to the Vanderbilt.

0: Vanderbilt days. Other people back to the Vanderbilt days. Michael Hazel and I were roommates back in Nashville a million years ago. Norval McKenzie and I played softball together back in the day, you know, those type of things. So that part's been really fun. And I think in terms of Coach Pry and Coach Spencer, their energy together is really good. The way Coach Pry wants to call a defense, he wants to be aggressive. He wants to put pressure on people. And the way Coach Spencer coaches defensive line, that's exactly how he coaches defensive line. In terms of the energy that his players play with, the number of different guys that play and that are involved, I think that's it's a great combination of those two guys in terms of the scheme and the personality fit.
1: Andy, you talked to Coach Franken, always talked about on the trail too, about you go through the nuts and bolts of Virginia Tech are great where everything was, but that needed some serious upgrades. Those upgrades have happened a lot in the Merriman Center now. How has that helped when a kid comes in now and looks at what it is now compared to what it was?
0: Yeah, it's fun to see guys that were here previous to some of the, you know, adjustments to the Merriman come back and just see how much brighter it is, how much livelier it is, all of those kind of things. Because when people see that, they also translate that to what's happening on the football field, what's happening in recruiting, what's all across the board. So those things definitely help us in terms of trying to attract kids to be here, then also hopefully keep kids here as well.
2: Yeah, very well said. Andy, I wish we were joking about it, but during the commercial break, podcast form, you can go for so long, and we could sit here and talk to Andy for quite some time. But one more before we got to get another quick break in. Just looking ahead to this week, you guys going to California? Obviously, 1,000 miles away. Can you give our fans a little peek behind the curtain of just what the next 24 hours will look like for the team before they make the trip?
0: Yeah, so the team's actually finishing up practice right now. They're probably getting close to being done here shortly. We'll finish up tonight. Tomorrow morning, we'll actually practice in the morning, which is unusual for us. We're typically an afternoon team, so we'll practice tomorrow morning. Then we'll drive down to Greensboro, fly out of Greensboro up to California or across to California, and we'll be there in the evening tomorrow night, get dinner there, go to sleep, obviously wake up the next morning. We'll practice out there on Friday. And then after we have that practice, go through our normal Friday routine at the hotel and be up and ready to go for Saturday.
1: Yeah, next time we get you on, we want to talk about what goes into a recruiting weekend because, man, when you get 100 players, 50, 100 players here, that's got to be logistically a tough. I want to hear about more of that about next time we get you on.
0: Yeah, love to talk about it. Like a lot of things, there's a lot of people that go into that. I think a lot of times the head coach and maybe the GM now get credit for things that there's a lot of people that go into those type of things.
2: Well, Andy, we know you're super busy. Thanks so much for making time with us. Welcome to Virginia Tech, you and your family, and we look forward to having you on. Continued success on the recruiting trail. We'll talk soon. Thanks so much. That's Andy Frank stopping by with us. 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
3: 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Evan Hughes, Tech Hall of Famer Mike Burnup. We'll tell you about our special guest in just a moment, but do want to tell you we're presented in part by First in Maine. Again, looking for something to do this fall in Blacksburg, you can go to First in Maine, the preferred entertainment destination of Virginia Tech Athletics, with shopping, dining, and entertainment right in the heart of Blacksburg. 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We're now joined by three-time All-American, ACC champion, one of the greatest wrestlers in Tech history, who's now back on Tony Roby's staff as an assistant coach. How about a warm welcome to preview the season for number 4 Virginia Tech wrestling? Ty Walls is with us on this Wednesday night. Ty, welcome back, my friend. It's great to see you, and thanks so much for stopping by on this Wednesday. Great to see you.
4: Absolutely. Same to you, and you crushed it on the intro. You got it going. You got me fired up.
5: People don't realize you're the most credentialed heavyweight in program history, man. You had an unbelievable run, part of that 2016. I mean, you guys were the big time. That was a big time shot there.
4: Yeah, and that's ideally what this, well, what Jimmy Mullen, the current heavyweight, what he overcomes, and hopefully that's not me very soon. And then same thing with that team. Ideally, we have the next best team in history here this year.
3: So. Yeah. Well, Ty, we got a lot to get to. I'm going to tell you real quick, just bring that mic a little bit closer because I want to make sure everyone is able to hear. You bring it just a little bit more because we've got a lot to get to here with you. And let me start with this because you have been around this program for over 10 years now in some capacity. You've been an assistant. You've wrestled. You've broadcast duels with me on the ACC network. But you went to Brown for a couple of years. What was that experience like to coach there? And what ultimately led you to want to come back to your alma mater, Virginia Tech?
4: Yeah. So it was primarily for wanting to continue to build my coaching credentials and give myself a breadth of experience in a bunch of different facets. And so that program was really a full turnover from head coach through the rest of the staff. Was really kind of trying to reinvent itself. And so I got to go up there and learned every single aspect of a program from the administrative side down to how do we recruit guys to the one of the worst programs in the entire country, which was a great problem to try and solve. And I wish I could tell you how mind blown I was when I was back on Virginia Tech's campus driving a recruit around and I was like, duh, this guy wants to come to school here. This place is ridiculous. It's ridiculous. So,
5: how about Chris Martin? Got into the Hall of Fame this past weekend. I know you said you had a chance to catch up with him. That's a nice honor.
4: Yeah, we were talking about it in the office today, actually, where we believe that he is the current win holder, like all-time wins for maybe the program. That might need to be fact-checked, but that's what we were discussing today. And so he's going to be another one of those guys that ideally is going to be replaced soon on the leaderboards. But it was awesome seeing him and another great guy to get thrown into the Hall of Fame.
3: All right, for our radio listeners, maybe some fans here that might not fully realize it, you know how good Tech wrestling's been for quite some time. But this year, the Hokies are the preseason number 4 team in the country. They return national champion Caleb Henson. They return a multi-All-American Eddie Ventresca. Other All-Americans, the number 1 recruit in the nation, Bo Bassett, is a Hokie. He is on campus. Ty, take us through the excitement level in the wrestling room and what Tech fans should know about this upcoming Tech squad.
4: Yeah, I think the guys, like, as much as there's hype throughout social media, even in this room, the knowledge outside of our program about how much expectation, how much excitement, how much this or that there is, our guys aren't impacted by it, and they come to work every single day, and they do an awesome job. And they're focused on what they have to do, really, and that's kind of how it is.

0: just like when you're an athlete competing at the NCAA tournament, if you're concerned about how this guy's doing or how that guy's doing or what the fans are thinking or this or that, then you're not worried about yourself, and that's the most important thing you can do. And so I think our guys are super locked in. They know, and they're excited, and it's going to fuel guys forward for sure.
1: Yeah, talk about Bo Bassett, landing him as a big-time recruit and what he's been through. I mean, he's got quite an October coming up with all the stuff at Vegas and moving on. I mean, he's got a lot on his calendar.
0: Yeah, he I mean, obviously I got to see his recruitment from the outside looking in, and with the knowledge that Virginia Tech was able to secure him, it was huge. Really kind of up their tier of recruiting in terms of what the expectation is. I think he's the guy that unlocks that ability and knowledge that, like, we can get anybody to go to school here to want to wrestle because we have the program that attracts that type of person. But, gosh, yeah, Boa does have a lot going on. And if there's a man that's more prepared for it than him, then you got to show me him or introduce me to him, because that dude is impressive. His competition schedule coming up, both the U23 World Championships in Las Vegas, and then he's going to fly to Kazakhstan after that for the Senior World Championships. And for anybody in this room that needs to understand what a Senior World team is, those are the best guys in the entire country that are competing to be the very best guy in the entire world. The people that make up that team are primarily guys that are, you know, regulars on the Olympic team. That's the kind of the standard that Bo has achieved, as well as assistant coach James Green. So having two Hokies on there is just an incredible step forward.
2: It really is incredible, and there's so many Hokies competing on a world stage, and we'll get to that more with Virginia Tech Wrestling Assistant Coach Ty Walls in a moment. 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Ty Walls hanging out with us. We're talking Tech Wrestling, and that continues after these messages on the Virginia Tech Sports Network.
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2: Tech Talk Live, presented by the Hokie Way, rolls on. We're brought to you in part this season by First in Maine. Looking for something to do this fall in Blacksburg? Head to First in Maine, the preferred entertainment destination of Virginia Tech Athletics, with shopping, dining, and entertainment right in the heart of Blacksburg.

Blacksburg, Evan Hughes Tech Hall of Famer Mike Burnup, and Virginia Tech Wrestling Assistant Coach Hokie Great Ty Walls with us for a few more minutes. Ty, let me start with this. As you guys go into the season, highly ranked, so many great wrestlers, you get Caleb Henson back. And for our listeners that might not know, 2 years ago, Caleb Henson won the program's second ever national championship. And then last year, he did something that doesn't happen all that often. He chose to redshirt to better the program, and after conversation with Coach Roby, because he wanted to be part of this lineup this year. Can you touch

0: talked about how just what a hokey Caleb Henson is and how good he's looked on the mat here in the preseason tie.
1: Yeah, obviously huge to have that guy back in the lineup. Also huge from the program standpoint of that guy continuing to be a leader in the room throughout his redshirt year. I think for some guys later in their career, taking a redshirt year could be one of those things that maybe isn't great. Sometimes you want to keep that momentum running and keep it churning and keep going and take advantage of that. But for a guy like Caleb Henson, who comes into the room every single day with, you know, a laundry list of things that he wants to accomplish and get better at, I think it did wonders for his wrestling. The guy was out competing, made the U.S. Open finals this year, was basically one exchange shy of making Final X, which is the step before making a world team. And so Caleb really took as good of advantage of this year as he possibly could have. And, yes, definitely excited for him to be back in the lineup.
2: Yeah, speaking of national titles, fill us in on what Makai Lewis is doing right now. He won, of course, in 2019.
1: Yeah, so Makai is actually with the new NJRTC. It's new, basically a training center associated with Princeton University. He was hopping around a little bit, potentially doing some work with Beat the Streets, but now with them, he competed at the U.S. Open this past year. I believe he was maybe a top six finish there, and so he's still scrapping. He had an injury at an overseas competition recently, but he's a guy that we'll look to see competing for world teams here in the next couple years at least.
0: Ty, you look at the lineup this year. Obviously, you're one of the best heavyweights in program history, and you guys have Jimmy Mullen back. And for those that have not met Jimmy, I say this all the time. We joke that Mike Burnup is the mayor of Blacksburg, right? Because Mike knows everybody. If someone's going to give him a run for his money, I swear it's going to be Jimmy Mullen. Unbelievable personality from the heavyweights perspective. How has Jimmy and the rest of that group looked here in preseason?
1: Yeah, obviously I'm pouring into the upper weights as much as I possibly can on a day-to-day basis, him being a primary fixture in that. And I've been really impressed with him. I think that, sometimes maybe heading into a junior year, you could think those first 2 years, and he had a redshirt year, so really 3 years of college experience. I think a lot of guys they know what to expect from him. They know kind of what his level's at. But I feel like even in a short period of time, he's been able to jump a good bit of levels, both in his wrestling and kind of in his character. I think that the him maturing as a man and kind of growing into that a little bit more is just going to aid that kind of level of preparation that he's going to step onto the mat with. And I feel like he's got it. He has all heavyweight's one of those spots where it's like if you're not so big or so strong, then it's just not ever going to work out for you. He has all of the raw materials in order to actually get it done at the highest level. So I'm excited for him.
2: Ty, how about nutrition-wise? Has it changed much since you were wrestling to what it is now?
1: I love that you asked that question because the Bowman Room was what we had. And now they have the Student-Athlete Performance Center where they go in and they get wonderful meals every single day. And so, man, do I wish that I could go back to school and have that as an opportunity. That could have saved me some serious money trying to stay big. It's unbelievable what they have access to. Yeah. It's the highest level. I mean, it's crazy.
0: Ty, I wish we had more time with you. Final one for you. For the people in the room, the people that are listening across 40 radio affiliates in Virginia, what's the biggest message to wrestling and Virginia Tech fans about the upcoming season for the Hokies and just what Tech fans can expect from this group as you guys get ready to get going?
1: Yeah, I think anybody that loves Virginia Tech or is a fan of any Virginia Tech sports team, if you choose to follow Virginia Tech wrestling in this program through what we do this year, you're going to stay locked in pretty much for the rest of your life because we're going to do some special stuff. You're going to attach to the individuals that we have on our team that represent this program. They're incredible, incredible athletes and incredible people. And I don't think that you can have a more – we're talking NCAA championship experience. I don't think you could have a more intimate experience than going to the NCAA tournament and watching these guys and follow them the entire time. I do really actually get goosebumps talking about it because it is it's a special event, and I promise you, whether you've watched wrestling before or not, you go to the NCAA tournament, you're going to stay locked in. And if not the NCAA tournament, our dual meets, please.
0: Yeah, come out to Castle. Ty, it's a privilege to have you on the show, but to have you and your family back in Blacksburg, one of the all-time greats, Ty Walls, stopping by. Best of luck this year, and we'll have you back on, my friend. Appreciate
1: Absolutely.
0: You.
1: Thank you so much, Evan.
0: That's Ty Walls. So we'll step aside. When we come back, a very special guest, Ryan Gottlieb, stops by. This is Tech Talk Live, presented by the Hokie Way.
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3: 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Thrilled to welcome on our next guest. Tech fans, you have gotten to know him over the last couple of months. You get to know him here on TTL tonight. How about a very warm welcome for Deputy Athletics Director and Chief Strategy Officer Ryan Gottlieb stopping by on this Wednesday night. Ryan, it's great to see you. How are you? How have the first couple of months been for you and your family?
4: Evan, I really appreciate you guys having me on. I mean, do we not have the best radio crew in college athletics with Evan, Mike, and Bill? It's been awesome. We got here at the end of June, beginning of July, and we got straight to work. My family's loving it. My wife has quickly enjoyed living in Virginia.

0: boy living in Virginia. I've got a 5-year-old and a 3-year-old, and my 5-year-old loves playing basketball in the driveway every day. My 3-year-old's got curly hair and runs around like a mad girl all day. So it's been awesome. The family's loving it. The kids are in school. Blacksburg is a beautiful town. We've just absolutely enjoyed it since the day we got here.
1: And Ryan, you're the tree chief strategist for commercial growth and innovation. Kind of yep. touch on what all that involves and how it's yep. been going so far.
0: Mike, great question. So my job is to grow our athletics resources and help us get more resources and frankly more money in the bank for Virginia Tech athletics. There's never been a time in college athletics where resources have dictated on-field success and the trajectory of a college athletics program. I mean, you look at the teams that have been in the CFP every year, and they're the ones with the biggest budget. So as we look at our operation, we're trying to grow revenue and grow resources and be really strategic with how we're doing everything. Last week we rolled out sort of the second phase of the Invest to Win stuff, and our fan base couldn't have been more fired up about it. The Hokie Club team did a great job rolling out the Investor Society. I mean, this has just been an incredible, incredible opportunity. It's been a great 3 months, and I think the thing that gets us the most excited is how locked in Hokie Nation is. I mean, I come out here every week in this room at McLean's is always packed for the Hokie Ways Tech Talk yeah. Live.
2: Absolutely. And I know you're here for so many details, which we appreciate. And I know yeah. our fans really love seeing our athletic director, Brian White, who's come out to a lot of these. Would love to know, Ryan, your relationship with him. And most of all, for Tech fans listening, driving home from work right now or in the audience, what yeah. should Hokie fans know about their new athletic director and Brian White?
0: Yeah. I've known Brian for a long time. We worked together in 2011 at Louisiana Tech. He was our senior associate AD for external and fundraising and was managing all the business elements of their athletic department, and I was overseeing the ticket sales unit. And Brian and I have tried to work together a handful of times over the years, and recently he recruited me heavily to join his team at FAU, and then when he took the job here, he asked me to come join him. But Brian's an incredible leader. He's assembling an unbelievable team. I think we had some really good people on the athletic staff here, and then he's brought in some really good people also. Does a phenomenal job building a team. Phenomenal fundraiser, really good business mind, relentless work ethic. He's also a family man. Brian's awesome. I think the Virginia Tech community is seeing that in the first couple of months he's been here. But we're thrilled to be here. We're thrilled to partner and work with Coach Franklin and the football team. The football staff, it's been really fun. It's been Ryan, a lot of work, but a lot of fun.
1: Yeah. Ryan, when you were at Colorado, you guys hosted a bunch of concerts.
0: Yep.
1: We had Metallica here. Obviously, everybody enjoyed that, made a lot of money. Is that something we can foresee coming down the track here soon?
0: Yeah. So probably the most fun thing that I had done professionally before coming to Blacksburg was being a part of the Colorado Athletic Department and growing our concert business. When I got there, Colorado had a short history of hosting Dead & Company, which is the modern-day Grateful Dead. And everybody that I talked to that worked in the music space was like, you know, it's hippies, it's Boulder. Like, that kind of works. We're not going to do anything else. And then we got a country act in Tyler Childers, and we did an Odessa show, which was electronic music, and then we had Fish. It was a lot of fun building it. I think the coolest thing about doing stadium concerts is you have 40, 50, 60,000 people coming to one location, and everybody's rooting for the same outcome, to have a great time and a lot of fun. You don't have visiting team fans. Like, it's always a lot of fun. It's a more casual, laid-back atmosphere, but the concert business is great. And, yeah, we're actively pursuing stuff. I think it's going to be it's definitely part of our roadmap.
2: Ryan, this is awesome, and I would love to spend more time with you. We got one more here before we have to go to break. You touched on this a moment ago.
0: Yep.
2: You've got no Hokie Nation. You love the fan base.
0: Yep.
2: Coach Franklin being here. Invest to Win. I can go on and on about the other areas of momentum yep. that is all rowing in the same direction for Tech Athletics. I have to imagine with your role when it comes to commercial growth, innovation, all those factors, it's got to be a fun time to be in your job at Virginia yep. Tech.
0: Yeah. Coach Franklin's elite. His staff is unbelievable. You guys had Andy on earlier, and his team has been so much fun to work with. Hokie Nation is dialed in. Our first Enter Sandman at that VMI game was probably the most electric thing I've seen in a college football stadium. I think our trajectory is extraordinarily strong, and the Invest to Win and everybody in the community being bought in and tied into Virginia Tech, it's outstanding. I mean, it's going to be a lot of fun. We're going to win a lot of games. We're going to have a lot of success, and hopefully we can give everybody in this room something to be really proud of.
2: Absolutely, and we're so thrilled that you're part of it. You and your family are here. Ryan Gottlieb, our new Chief Strategy Officer at Virginia Tech Athletics, Deputy Athletics Director. Thanks for being here, my friend. What a treat.
0: Thanks for squeezing me in. You've been asking me to come on the show, and I hope I didn't let you down.
2: You were fantastic.
1: Finally got here.
0: Yeah,
2: that's Ryan Gottlieb. We'll step aside. One final thought in our look ahead to Cal coming up next after these messages on the Virginia Tech Sports Network.
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2: 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Evan Hughes, Tech Hall of Famer Mike Burnup. Time now to give out our gift card for our crowd tonight, Alumni Hall gift card. Thanks to our friends at First and Main. Eric Tatum, you are the winner. Come on down after the show. We appreciate our crowd involvement here at McLean's. All right, Mikey, our final thought of the broadcast is presented by Smithfield. Smithfield, we speak pork. What's it going to take for the Hokies to go to the West Coast and beat Cal on Saturday?
1: Well, the first thing, you got to get the bad taste out of your mouth. You don't want to have a hangover from the Pitt game. But the second thing is just clean it up. Don't beat yourselves. You know, you can't have four turnovers and eight penalties and expect to win a game most of the times. And so I would just say that go out there and do your thing, clean up some stuff, and I think you'll be just fine because this team's got enough talent to get the job done, and I think they will.
2: Looking forward to our flight tomorrow and some no rain this week, right? We got good weather out there.
1: It's supposed to be nice.
2: Looking forward to it. Yeah. What a great show tonight. Want to thank our guest, Andy Frank, the general manager of Tech Football. Huge thanks as well to Ty Walls, Virginia Tech Wrestling assistant coach, and to Ryan Gottlieb for stopping by, our chief strategy officer and deputy athletics director at Virginia Tech. Coming up, our broadcast on Saturday. I want to get you some info. It's going to start at 1.

0: 9:30 Eastern, 10:30 local with our Tech Kickoff Show presented by Eagle Construction. I'll be joined alongside Mike for that. Kickoff 3:30 Eastern, 12:30 Pacific at California Memorial Stadium as the Hokies try to move to 5-1, taking on the Cal Golden Bears. For Mike, I'm Evan. Thanks so much for being here tonight. Thanks for being here on a Wednesday, and we'll see you next Thursday for another installment of Tech Talk Live presented by the Hokie Way.
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2: I'm meteorologist Brandon Lashberg in the WFXR Pinpoint Weather Center with your latest Southwest Virginia forecast. Mostly clear skies will continue this evening as temperatures cool down. While not as chilly as previous mornings, it will stay on the cooler side overnight with lows in the lower 50s. Tomorrow will continue to be sunny and warm with highs in the lower 70s. Watch WFXR News for your latest weather forecast.
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